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0: 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Ooh, baby. I love this song. So this isn't a jam right here, right? I mean, come on, man. Kojo, his latest, this is called Horseback.
1: He's a ranch hand in a pinch, man. 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A cast iron skillet swinging lid for

0: 97, San Antonio's number one for new country. 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
0: 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We get you in to see Ella Langley next Thursday night at the Moody Center. 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

0: Morning comes early. Hey, it's Amy from the Bobby Bone Show. 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

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Gonna get all personal here tonight, okay? And I got a reason I'm asking, bud. Are you a shower or a bath person? 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

0: J97, San Antonio's number one for new country. All right, getting all personal, I know, Heather, but did you know 10% of people surveyed by some utility companies said they hadn't taken a bath in 10 years? Now, they still clean themselves, just shower. Now, are you a shower or bath person?
1: 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So.

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0: Some of the biggest tickets of the year, Miss Ella Langley. She's rolling into the Moody Center next Thursday, the 13th. 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

0: it's Eddie from the Bobby Bones Show. Wondering what will be happening on tomorrow's show on KJ97? Well, here's what you'll hear.
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Well, big congrats, by the way, to Parker and Halle Ray. Guess what? Welcome their second child, their son Rocker, into the world over the weekend. That's awesome, man. Congrats. 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

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Let's get you George Burns, number two.

0: 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All right, let's get you tickets to Ella Langley next Thursday night, the 13th, at the Moody Center. 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
1: Tomorrow morning at 8 a.m., people are hiring witches on Etsy to cast spells for them. 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

0: Also at KJ97. All right, Nathan, a bath or shower, man? You like a bath?
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0: KJ97, San Antonio's number one for new country. So, yes, Stacey, a new survey from a utility company said 10% of people said they haven't taken a bath in a decade. They like showers more. Are you a shower or bath person?
1: 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And it is my end of the weekend, kicking off the week, treat to myself.
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0: 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Wondering what's going to be happening on tomorrow's show on KJ97? Well, here's what you'll hear.
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and Morgan. We'll get you Zach John King, the new incredible song from Blake Shelton. All that coming up for you after 11 o'clock right here with KJ97, San Antonio's number one for new country.

Let him in anyways. Kicking off the 11 o'clock news with KJ97, San Antonio's number one for new country. I'm Aaron Michaelman, brand new stuff out of Nashville. This is a massive song.

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0: 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You know, big show next Thursday night at the Moody Center. 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

Taylor Swift. It's KJ97, San Antonio's number one for new country. I'm Aaron Michael. I'm out of here. I hope you have a wonderful Tuesday tomorrow. Hey, you be good, be safe, and spread kindness. I'll leave you Morgan now. Bye.

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7: 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Welcome to show number 1670. It's After Midnight, and I'm your host, Granger Smith. Always grateful to be with you. I've got some good news I want to read for you, so hang tight for that. I've also got some Nashville news. Ann Hudson coming in here with stories about your favorite stars out there in Nashville, many of which we are playing all their music this hour. I'm with you till the sun comes up, but keep it right here, because After Midnight starts right now.

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0: Here's a good news story. A 14-year-old Arizona boy stopped his bike ride to help an elderly woman with dementia who was lost in extreme heat. 14, here we go.
1: Yeah.
0: Worrying about the next generation.
1: Yeah, I like hearing good news about youth.
0: Yeah, this is good. So his name is Royal, and he knows Teresa, who appeared confused and overheated as she was walking along a road in Gilbert.
1: Wow.
0: He stayed with her, moved her into the shade, and talked with her until she remembered her son's phone number. Firefighters say that Royal likely prevented a much more serious outcome, and he will be honored by the Gilbert Fire Department and the Air National Guard.
1: That's, well, the heat is always just a big deal in Arizona for the elderly anyway, and then to be out with dementia and not be able to know how to get back home. Yeah, absolutely. And that could be brutal. So that was really cool, that 14-year-old step up.
0: So cool.
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I got a topic I want to discuss next hour. 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
1: 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Listen to you quite a bit. Enjoy your show. It's good and wholesome. Keep it up. Take care.
0: Thank you, Don. I appreciate that, buddy. Appreciate you calling.

0: San Antonio's number one for new country, KJ97. Ann Hudson coming in with the latest Nashville updates. And what do you have for us today?
1: You know, Granger, I love me some baby news. And one of our favorite country music singers announced they're having a third baby. I got the story coming up in your Nashville news next.
2: We've been to both Carolinas, seen a big Montana sky, driven up and down the coast a few times, London, Paris, paradise. But ain't got much memory of the scenes, come to think I missed them all.

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That sunset, cliffs by the sea, and the night rolled in. And you still talk about that moon that I can't recall. But God,

0: from Nashville's Music Row. It's Ann Hudson.
1: Well, congratulations are in order for Russell Dickerson and his wife, Kaylee. They're expecting their third child. The couple shared the news with a sweet beach video showing Kaylee's baby bump, and they captioned it, "One more face in that hallway hall of fame," which is so cute, referencing Russell's song, "Happened to Me." They are already parents to 5-year-old Remington and 2-year-old Radford, so naturally, fans are wondering whether baby number 3 will also receive a name beginning with the letter R. Parker McCollum put family first over the weekend as he and his wife, Haley Ray Light, prepare to welcome their second baby boy. Parker postponed concerts in Kansas City and Omaha after sharing that the baby was expected to arrive last Thursday. He said he couldn't be more excited to become a dad for the second time. The Omaha concert has been rescheduled for September 10th, with the Kansas City show moving to September 12th. Parker and Haley are already parents to their son, Major, who turns 2 this month.
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7: Welcome to Tuesday, everybody. It's hour number two of After Midnight. Whatever the reason you're up late or up early, I'm grateful you're with me and you're not alone. Hey, I've got this question. What is your hometown famous for? Is there a story you could share with me? 866-607-8383. I've also got our old Bibles Jr., the country boy, coming here with a dumb criminal story to tell us. I'm Granger Smith, your host. Hour number two starts right now.

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1: Listen, I get it. Not everyone sleeps at night. Some of us think, some of us drive, some of us pray. Granger's with you through it all. Thanks for being a part of the After Midnight family.

0: Thanks so much for staying up with us. 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
1: Topic of the hour, what is your hometown famous for? Or maybe infamous for? 866-607-8383.
2: I'm Dunlap, Tennessee. 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
1: 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I just wanted to call and let you know I'm a truck driver.
0: I appreciate you, Jason. Thank you for calling, brother. 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

0: Dibbles and Dumb Criminals on After Midnight.
1: I'm Earl Dibbles Jr. I'm a country boy. I'm an honest boy, too, and crime don't pay. I got a story to prove it. The tables have turned on a California bike thief who stole an e-bike from the wrong man's daughter. Johnny bought his kid the e-bike that she used to get to school and work daily. However, some old thief lifted it from right outside her job. 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Boy, that girl's smart. 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
7: Hey, thanks for starting your Tuesday here with me on After Midnight. Y'all, what's up? I'm Granger Smith, your host. I have some things that went down on this day in history I want to talk about coming up, plus some Nashville news with Ann Hudson. She's going to talk about her favorite stars out there in Nashville and what they're up to. All of this here early on a Tuesday. I'm glad you're with me. Keep that station here.

0: San Quentin. 2006, If You're Not First, You're Last, the movie Talladega Nights was released. 2015, Muppets, Miss Piggy, and Kermit the Frog announced the end of their relationship on Twitter. Some famous birthdays include President Barack Obama, Duchess Meghan Markle, jazz musician Louis Armstrong, designer Louis Vuitton, NASCAR driver Jeff Gordon, and actor Billy Bob Thornton. Those are just a few things that went down on this day in history.
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1: On this day, August the 4th, 1956, Elvis Presley releases Hound Dog. 1958, the Billboard Hot 100 is published for the very first time. 1969, Johnny Cash had the number one album.

San Antonio's number one for new country, KJ97. I brought this up last hour, and I'm still asking for your phone call because I want to hear from you. You got a story for this? 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
1: Hey, Granger, This is Cody calling from Sauk City, Wisconsin. And I deliver newspapers all night. Have a good night.
0: Delivering newspapers, that's a solid job. I know we have a lot of newspaper deliverers listening right now to After Midnight. And thanks to...

0: KJ97, San Antonio's number one for new country. Next up, Ann Hudson joining us to dish out some Nashville news and what's on deck.
1: Ooh, Granger, did you see this story about Bailey Zimmerman? Pretty shocking how he's canceling his tour. I got the story coming up in your Nashville news next.
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1: What happens after midnight? Stories get deeper. Songs hit harder. Faith shines brighter. Thanks so much for being a part of the

0: Here's what's new in Nashville. Here's Ann Hudson.
1: So Bailey Zimmerman has canceled the entire UK and European leg of his Different Night, Same Rodeo tour. Says to focus on what he calls important family matters. He reassured fans that everything is okay, but said his family needs his attention right now. His 10 overseas shows are totally canceled, although he is still planning to perform his North American dates in August. After that, he says he'll step away for a while to concentrate on himself, his family, and making new music. He did apologize to everyone who had been waiting to see him overseas, adding that he hopes that they can understand that his family has to come first. Parker McCollum put family first over the weekend as he and his wife, Haley Ray Light, prepare to welcome their second baby boy. Parker postponed concerts in Kansas City and Omaha after sharing that the baby was expected to arrive last Thursday. He said he couldn't be more excited to become a dad for the second time. The Omaha concert has been rescheduled for September 10th, with the Kansas City show moving to September 12th. Parker and Haley are already parents to their son, Major, who turns 2 this month.
0: Granger and Ann have more Nashville news for you now. 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
8: You think Tuesday is the hardest day of the week? If so, just know I'm glad to be here right alongside you, Granger Smith, your host of After Midnight. Hour number four starts right now. I'm asking this question. What did you do as a kid that you got away with? Maybe some trouble you get into. Let me know. 866-607-8383. Also, Earl Dibbles Jr., the country boy, has got a dumb criminal story to share with us. That with a whole bunch of good country music on the way. Let's go. Hour number four starts now.
9: I found

KJ97, San Antonio's number one for new country. Okay, what did you do as a kid that you got away with? We're talking about this in two songs, and I want to hear from you. 866-607-8383.

0: so much for staying up with us. 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
1: All right, asking this question, topic of the hour. It's been a good one. So many good phone calls, and I still want to hear from you. What is something you did as a kid that you got away with? And what I mean by that is there maybe some trouble you got into that you never got caught? You want to admit it right now on the show. You want to call me. 866-607-8383.
2: 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Scariest thing I've ever done and got away with.
1: And did you do it in John Deere green? Is what everyone's thinking. 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
1: And a lot of people lost their appetites that day. I'm glad you finally confessed. 866-607-8383. We'll call this Confessions, things you did as a kid that you got away with.
4: Hey, chime in with your thoughts on tonight's topic. Just call and leave a message at 866-607-8383. 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

0: Granger Smith.
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San Antonio's number one for new country, KJ97. 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
1: Hey, Granger, it's Amy from Colorado Springs, Colorado. I'm on my way to work this morning as a nurse. I have a busy 12-hour shift ahead of me. Hope everyone has a great day.

San Antonio's number one for new country, KJ97. Hey, winning the lotto would be cool, I think. But winning a fake lotto, not so much. Earl's going to be here to share this dumb criminal story with us next.

0: Dibbles and Dumb Criminals on After Midnight.
1: I'm Earl Dibbles Jr. I'm a country boy. I'm an honest boy, too, and crime don't pay. I got a story to prove it. In Florida, a couple tried to cash in on a fake winning lotto ticket, and now it's landing them in a ton of legal trouble. One was a $1 million prize using the scratch-off ticket she had crudely assembled from two non-winning tickets. Officials quickly noticed the ticket's alterations, prompting an investigation. Both of them was arrested on charges of forgery and grand theft, facing a court date set for May the 10th, and convicted a couple on counts of just being dumb.
0: Thanks for staying up with us here on After Midnight with Granger Smith.
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0: KJ 97, San Antonio's number one for new country. Topic of the hour. I hope you got a story for me because I'm going to take a phone call right here. The question is this. What did you do as a kid that you got away with? Let me know what that is. 866-607-8383.
1: I grew up out in Vegas. I live in Spokane, Washington now. I grew up out in Vegas, and I used to get away with throwing.

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7: Tuesday, early risers. What's up? Welcome to After Midnight with me, Granger Smith. I'm your host. I've got some good news I want to read for y'all coming up. Put a smile on your face, hopefully. Plus some Nashville news with Ann Hudson. She's coming in to talk about your favorite stars out there in Nashville and catch you up with their news. Hang tight for all of this early on a Tuesday. We are After Midnight.

JJ 97. Hey, as your Tuesday gets rolling, I thought I could kick things off with some good news. Hopefully put a smile on your face. Hang on for two songs and I'll share this story with you.

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1: Overnights aren't for everyone. But if you're one of us, you already know. It's the best time for country music, reflection, and connection. 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

0: Here's a good news story. A 14-year-old Arizona boy stopped his bike ride to help an elderly woman with dementia who was lost in extreme heat. 14, here we go.
1: Yeah.
0: Worrying about the next generation.
1: Yeah, I like hearing good news about youth.
0: Yeah, this is good. So his name is Royal, and he knows Teresa, who appeared confused and overheated as she was walking along a road in Gilbert.
1: Wow.
0: He stayed with her, moved her into the shade, and talked with her until she remembered her son's phone number. Firefighters say that Royal likely prevented a much more serious outcome, and he will be honored by the Gilbert Fire Department and the Air National Guard.
1: That's, well, the heat is always just a big deal in Arizona for the elderly anyway, and then to be out with dementia and not be able to know how to get back home.
0: There.
1: Yeah, absolutely. And that could be brutal. So that was really cool, that 14-year-old to step up.
0: So cool.
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KJ97, San Antonio's number one for new country. You know, I brought this up last hour, and I still want to get your thoughts on this. Maybe a story if you got one. What did you do as a kid that you got away with? 866-607-8383.

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1: Hey, Danger Smith, this is Jeremy Doan from Candler, North Carolina and Asheville. I am up this early, headed to work for Empire Distributors, deliver beer and wine for the grocery stores. I like listening to you every morning when I go to work. Have a good one.
0: All right, Jeremy, be safe going into work, brother.
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0: San Antonio's number one for new country, KJ97. Ann Hudson coming in with the latest Nashville updates. And what do you have for us today?
1: You know, Granger, I love me some baby news. And one of our favorite country music singers announced they're having a third baby. I got the story coming up in your Nashville news next. I've been.

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0: news from Nashville's Music Row. It's Ann Hudson.
1: Well, congratulations are in order for Russell Dickerson and his wife, Kaylee. They're expecting their third child. The couple shared the news with a sweet beach video showing Kaylee's baby bump, and they captioned it, "One more face in that hallway hall of fame," which is so cute, referencing Russell's song, "Happened to Me." They are already parents to 5-year-old Remington and 2-year-old Radford, so naturally, fans are wondering whether baby number 3 will also receive a name beginning with the letter R. Parker McCollum put family first over the weekend as he and his wife, Haley Ray Light, prepare to welcome their second baby boy. Parker postponed concerts in Kansas City and Omaha after sharing that the baby was expected to arrive last Thursday. He said he couldn't be more excited to become a dad for the second time. The Omaha concert has been rescheduled for September 10th, with the Kansas City show moving to September 12th. Parker and Haley are already parents to their son, Major, who turns 2 this month.
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San Antonio's number one for new country, KJ97. Hey, thanks for sharing your Tuesday here with me on After Midnight, y'all. 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
7: Morning.
6: Okay, I'm getting attacked online. Except it's kind of a compliment. I'm going to tell you what happened. I think they think they're attacking me, but I take it as a compliment. We're going to do that. Also, a country star went on Family Feud and dominated. Also, we took our baby to the mall for the first time, and that ended up kind of crazy. Glad you're here. Let's get today's show started now.

0: So on my TikTok over the weekend, I posted this message about, hey, Stella Lefty's not a Nepo kid. She grew up rich, but not a Nepo kid. She has that song called Boston. And a train out to Boston. So the comments are going crazy. And I want to read you a couple comments that were about me and a personal attack on me. Number one, this guy, T. Brown. Yeah, money and position changes nothing in life. And then he puts up a picture of me and my wife.
1: Oh.
2: What?
0: Also, the only point I was making, I didn't say she wasn't a rich kid. Her dad's a billionaire who started Groupon. People keep saying nepotism. There's no nepotism. He's not hiring her for something.
2: Yeah, she's...
0: He's not in the music business. He does not have those connections. I just said she's not a Nepo kid. And then this kid writes, yeah, money and position changes nothing, with a picture of me and my wife. And then someone says, what are you getting at? And then he says, look at him. Look at her. If he was still in Arkansas working at the local grocery store, ...
1: Dang.
0: And then the next person comes on and says, exactly. I've said it many times. If Bobby was stocking shelves and she walked by, he'd never have a chance.
1: That's messed up, man.
2: Why are people doing that?
1: And they don't know that.
0: Like,
1: is it favorable? No. But, I mean, they don't know that there's no chance.
0: True. He has a little money and now she's all in.
1: Gosh.
0: That's what they said. I don't think they understand. They think they're insulting me, but all they're doing is telling me how successful I am.
2: But also, that makes me mad because Caitlin's not with you because of your money.
1: Correct.
2: That's making it seem like she's just with you because you have money and you have so many other things to offer that Caitlin likes about you.
0: I used to do a joke in my stand-up where people, and I end up cutting it because I don't know that Caitlin loved it. She never said she didn't love it, but I just felt like maybe she didn't love it. Where I would say like, yeah, people call my wife a gold digger. I have never felt better about myself.
1: Yeah, it's a compliment. It's like, cool.
0: So your boy's got gold. Never thought we'd be at this point. But yeah, I think they think they're insulting me by showing me a picture of my beautiful wife and saying, wow, you're so successful. But they're not. And then also they're just sad people in the comments. That's showbiz, baby, right?
1: Yeah. Yep. All right.

0: on Instagram. All right, hit subscribe, follow that. Back in a second.
1: Bobby Bones, hanging with Kelly Clarkson.
0: I want to talk about you singing at the beginning of your show. Are there some days where you're like, I just don't want to sing?
2: Oh my God, yes. What? Yeah, and those days, I just, you know, you just put your best foot forward. That happens every now and then. I mean, good gosh. I mean, do you always want to talk to people every day?
0: No. Sometimes I don't want to talk at all. Yeah,
2: you're right. I know. It's like silence.
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0: Hello, Bobby Bones. My son has a friend he loves spending time with. They're great kids together. I don't want to take that friendship away from him. The problem is the friend's family is very active on YouTube and TikTok. They basically share their entire lives online. Recently, they posted a video that included my son without asking me. I was shocked when someone sent it to me. I reached out to the mom. To her credit, she took the video down right away and she apologized. But once something's online, it's online. I've always made the decision not to put my son on social media. It's one of those situations where I have to limit the friendship. What would you do? Sign, mom of a 9-year-old. Amy, you go.
1: Well, I think that once you brought it to the mom's attention and you said she took the video down, right? So I think they're going to now know, oh, we've got to be more careful. We can't film when, you know, Jimmy's over. So I think they could still hang out. Now you've set the, before you didn't set a boundary you wanted. And now I feel like that boundary set. If they disrespect it again, then things are going to need to be different. But the fact that they reacted in a way that was, seemed positive, like, oh, I'm so sorry, we'll pull that down. Like, that seems like they would respect what you're asking.
0: Because they did respect what you asked.
1: Exactly.
0: So this is what I would say. I hear you when you say, you know, what's up on the internet is on the internet. Some things last forever because they're so dynamic that people want to save it. If it's just some random video, I'm going to bet of the family and your son's happening to be in it, it didn't go wildly viral and it's not saved and people aren't putting it in it. And folder to put up later. That being said, you shared what you thought. She respected that. I think if anything, that's a better indicator to let your kid hang out with mm-hmm. them. So that's great. You have your own rules. I do think it's weird they put your kid up though without asking, but you can't put the tube back in the toothpaste. You can only move forward from what you guys have learned together. So I would feel great about it for now on. I would feel better about it now. Also, maybe you can put a little bit of that on yourself that you didn't reach out and go, hey, we don't put our kids on social media, just heads up. Especially if you knew that family was a family that was online a lot.
1: Right.
0: I'm not victim blaming at all because it wasn't anybody's fault because I don't think anybody did anything purposefully wrong. And they took it down. But now I'd feel great about them hanging out because they know the boundary. So that was cool to mom to take that video down.
2: Oh, yeah.
0: Could have been a video that dominated and rocked. It's just like, I got to take down a video that's going to make us money. I think you feel better about it.
2: It's weird that this is a conversation that you have to have, but in families, like, yeah, some families don't want their children online and some families love to put their children online. So we've had to deal with this where we have kids going over and we have to tell them like, hey, just FYI, like our kids don't, we don't put them online. They're like, oh, okay, cool. Thanks for telling me.
0: And that was good of you to do that and be proactive about it.
2: Yeah.
0: Also, you just shouldn't put other kids online unless you have permission to the parents. Right. I think everybody can do a better job here. Yeah. Good. Good email. I appreciate that. Close it up.
3: Miss the

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2: During the pandemic, I started following this person on TikTok named Jax, J-A-X, and she would play piano in a room, and then she'd do funny songs, but then she'd bring on a girl that she used to babysit, and then she had a baby, and she had a song called Victoria's Secret that popped off, and just became a big fan. I got her on next. I'm going to talk to her. She's never lived in the South, and now all of a sudden she's living in the South, and she doesn't quite understand the culture, but we'll talk to Jax next.
1: Let's go. Get your Bobby Bones on.
0: Bobby Bones, y'all.
2: Bobby Bones here every week at Dollar General. 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Go check it out.
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9: I became a big fan of this artist named Jax during the pandemic because she would just make funny songs up. And then she would bring on the girl that she babysit, make funny songs up, and celebrities would show up at her house and she'd make songs up. She has over 14 million followers on TikTok. And then she had this song called Victoria's Secret to hit. And so she was hanging out. We were talking about this, and she's not from the South. And she was talking about a waitress who kissed her baby. Okay, here we go. This is Jax. Bobby Bones. This is
10: the Bobby Bones Show. I was like at the Kroger near us, and a woman from behind me, I just hear, "Hi, Charlie." And I was like, "There's somebody that is saying hi to my baby." And I'm like, she goes, "You look just like you do on Instagram." Mm-hmm. "And you look like you do on Instagram too, Jax. So natural. You guys are so cute, blah, blah." And I'm like, this is crazy. Someone just recognized my baby. And then I was like, I think I need to stop posting. It's probably time. Maybe the back of the head. I'm just kidding.
9: And that person was being very sweet and nice. Yeah. But it wasn't that. You're right. I know. That's
10: all of a sudden all my motherly things, my heart just starts pounding.
9: That's what my wife says too. Like biologically, there are things that happen, like defensive.
10: Right.
9: Her, she's like, I don't even know where this comes from, but I'm so defensive of everything now.
10: Oh my gosh. And being in the South, I don't know if you guys experience the same thing, but like people want to hold your baby. They want to kiss your baby. They want to touch your baby. They want to put socks on your baby. They want to feed your baby. I'm like, girl, the claws. I was like, when she was a newborn, I was just like, get away from me and get away from her. I was so overstimulated when I went outside, especially like thinking that people were like filming or anything like that. And I just remember one waitress just like came up and kissed her on the face and she was so little. I'm like, everyone at the table just froze. I was like, okay, we're done here.
9: That's why I'm from the South and I can't believe a waitress would just come up and kiss a baby.
10: Would you ever kiss someone's baby?
9: Never. Especially now, but even pre. No,
10: right,
9: no,
10: pre-baby.
9: Never.
10: What would ever incline you to like go up to a baby and put your mouth on its face?
9: Or to think you had the right to do that.
10: No, and then they get like kind of, someone got mad at my husband actually, because like my husband is much less of a people pleaser than I am. So he'll just be like, hey, can you not do that? Like dead eye contact. And I'm like, yes, you're very hot to me right now. But we were at like an airport with the baby and some woman was like, oh, let me get in on that. Like, let me come see this baby. I want to pinch her cheeks. And you could see me. I'm like, oh yeah, here she is. And I'm like getting taller and taller. And this woman's now starting to jump to like reach the baby. And my husband goes, excuse me. Can we, no touching, please. You could say hi, but no touching. And because it's like flu season in the airport and you have a newborn. And she goes to like fake kick my husband. She's like, get out of here. Like, okay, sure. You're one of those parents. And we're like, I'm like, you're mad at me for not letting you.
9: That's
10: this
9: crazy.
10: Stranger touch my baby.
9: We were at a ball game and we had, our baby was like 2 months old. And my brother-in-law is a softball coach, college softball coach. So we're at his game.
10: Yeah.
9: And some woman came over and she was, oh, Billy. And she's like, I just want to grab her and run away and jump in my car and drive out here as fast as I possibly can. Truly. And you'd be like, who kidnapped your baby? And we're like, that's too elaborate of a story to just say to
10: they
9: us.
10: They said that person all, said that? All I that thought you meant your wife said that. I'm like, yeah, me too.
9: No, the
10: I'm
9: story like, just kept running.
10: What?
9: The person walked up and said, oh, that she's so cute. I just want to grab her and then take her and run and get in my car and drive away. And you never, and we're just like,
10: what? You're like,
6: your joke was extended a little too much.
10: You did. It's yeah. not too late to take it, but like, you didn't have to say all that. Yes,
9: Bobby Bones. All right, more with Jax in just a second, including there's a company that she's in a legal fight with because they're using her voice, but they AI'd it to make commercials. All right, let's play this song. We'll come back more with Jax in just a second.

0: I was talking with Jax, who has almost 15 million followers on TikTok. She plays all these songs like in a room. She has a podcast now that's really good. And so she's talking about how a company stole her voice. Bobby Bones. This
1: is the Bobby Bones Show. I'm currently dealing with a legal situation with a company that just somehow was able to like replicate my voice and is using a very well performing ad as me singing. But I'm also realizing it's like a ton of other, whatever company they hired to make that ad, a ton of other companies. People keep sending me these AI ads where I'm literally singing and it's just not me singing.
0: Even to you, it sounds like you.
1: Yeah. I'm like, whoa, it's me. And then it's not me. And all the comments are like, oh my gosh, Jax is doing so many ads. And I'm like, no, I'm not. But yeah, so I think that kind of freaked us out. That spooked us.
2: When you started putting content on TikTok, was it musical at first?
1: Yeah, I tried a bunch of different things. I dabbled through 2020. I felt kind of old for TikTok, actually. Like it was, I'm millennial and I feel like Gen Z was really running it. And I was just enjoying it as a consumer, like everybody else, just bored in a house bored. I started posting like covers and then occasional like super serious, just try too hard, care too much what people think content. And then I was in my apartment with my husband and I was like, it would be a good idea. What if I did Stacey's mom from Stacey's mom's point of view? Like, and the mom's just like, Stacey, why is your boyfriend being so weird? Like, he's like stalking me. He's like sniffing my underwear. Even then, when I first played it, I was doing it super serious. And then I'm like, no, I'm going to do it like a Long Island mom. And then I put it out there in my robe and everything and nothing. It was like crickets. I'm like, all my friends are seeing this. All these like, I'm dressing up. I look like I'm in COVID psychosis. So I'm like, whatever. I just go to bed. I wake up to pee and I get a notification and I click it. And it's like millions of people overnight in my sleep. And within like 2 weeks, we were at like a million followers. I just kind of started every day posting the same thing. I did like a part two. And then I just said, hey, like this actually is fun as a writer and a creative to make comedy out of perspectives and songs. So I just started, you know, doing like chandelier from the housekeeper's perspective or like driver's license from the guy behind her's perspective. Like there's just like stupid things like that. But my husband and I were having a blast filming these things. And it was just fun to write comedy.
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1: 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Lady A, you look good.

0: It's time for the good news
1: with Bobby.
2: Tell me something good.
3: This guy went hiking in Utah. He's 83 years old. He was missing. They couldn't find him. Now, if you're 33, you're going, all right, they got a puncher's chance here. He's 33. He's probably active and strong. If you're 83, sucks for Grandpa. He probably ain't coming out.
4: Yeah.
3: He was gone for 36 hours. He was missing in a remote area of Grand Canyon National Park. He was part of like a small group and separated. They sent out crews, drones, search dogs, helicopters. They were able to kind of dial in on a cell phone signal. He didn't have a cell phone signal, but you know how they have that like emergency kind of signal? It's always weird. You can call 911, but you can't use the phone.
4: Right.
3: Yeah. That always felt a little funny. But they ended up finding him. So they couldn't land where he was because it was so rough, but they knew where he was. They dropped people as close as possible. Those people hiked in. They took clothing and water, and they had to carry him out on a stretcher. But he's alive. Wow. 20 rescuers worked together. They got him out. He was evaluated. He's now been released, and he's healthy again. But an 83-year-old lived through all of that.
5: Wow.
4: He for sure thought it was over.
3: Yeah.
4: I bet that night, the first night the sun goes down, you're like, it's over. I'm not going to wake up from here.
3: What a way to go. And if he loved hiking, nah, it's still a bad way to go. Huh?
4: It is a
3: still
4: bad way to go.
3: That's from Newser. That's what it's all about.
0: That was Tell Me Something Good. Coming up on the Bobby Bones Show.
3: You can hire a witch on Etsy. We'll talk about that next.
1: Yeah.
6: Get your Bobby Bones on.
1: It's Bobby.

0: story comes to us from Tiffin, Iowa. A 36-year-old woman was at her house, and she's like, man, I need to go to the gas station, but I don't have a driver's license. It's suspended. Jumps on the riding lawnmower, drives the mile to the gas station, and a cop pulled her over for driving erratically on it, and she got another DUI.
1: That reminds me of George Jones. Did he get it pulled over for that?
2: Mm-hmm.
1: Yeah, and there's a very famous mural in Nashville of him riding the lawnmower.
2: Did you ever watch that show, George and Tammy?
1: No, the one on Showtime? Never got to watch it.
2: It's real. It's still up.
1: Yeah, but I don't have Showtime, and I'm just really trying to like limit my subscriptions.
2: I wonder if you could buy that one, though. I'd gift you that series if you buy it for like $25.
1: Oh, yeah?
2: It's really good.
1: I know. Dude, I remember you talking about it, and I was like, this is something I need to watch.
2: It's really good, and he's famous for driving. He couldn't get any of his cars. He was drunk, so he just got on the lawnmower.
1: So is it the fact that you're driving the lawnmower on the road, or could you just keep it on the lawns? And then
2: that's an interesting question, and I'm not sure about that.
3: I think if once you take it on a public road, because if you can get a DUI on a horse.
1: Yeah.
3: I guess depending on the state. I don't know if every state's different, but it's if you're on a public road, I think.
2: But I wonder if you're drunk driving through someone else's yard.
1: Oh, is that trespassing?
3: Well, that wouldn't be. Okay, yes, that's private property, but it's not yours, so it's sort of public.
2: But you're still driving while intoxicated. I don't really know the law here,
1: but it just reminds me
2: of George Jones. And yeah, also don't do it if you're drunk. Don't drive anything. All right.
0: I'm Lunchbox. That's your bonehead story of the day.
4: Yeah. Get your Bobby Bones on.
5: It's Bobby Bones.
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2: People are hiring witches from Etsy to do spells to get them things. Now, I don't believe that this is true. I don't believe there are witches. However, this would be fun to do.
3: Wait, no, I don't like this at all.
2: Oh, so for you, it feels like
3: evil.
2: Sacrilegious?
3: And I thought that Etsy was for homemade goods, like cute craft things.
2: Oh, you get all kinds of stuff on Etsy now.
3: It's evolved.
2: It's very evolved. So you can go to Etsy and hire a witch.
3: What?
2: Mm-hmm. So for about $45, they'll do a spell, and hopefully that spell will bring you career success or luck or prosperity. One woman said she bought a $5 job spell after months of rejection and later found a full-time position. Etsy witches say their most popular requests involve jobs, then love, then removing life blockages. What would that be?
3: Okay. I think life blockages, one might be limited mindset. Mm. Like if you've got something,
2: like if
3: you don't feel like you're capable, it's like a block.
2: Yeah, like if you're racist.
3: Racist,
2: yeah.
3: No.
2: Like make me not racist.
3: Well, sure, if you are, I hope you have that desire. I mean more, if you have a limiting belief about yourself, that's a block.
2: Oh, about yourself.
3: Mm-hmm. Like you're not capable of something. So they remove anything blocking you from that belief in yourself. Now, most of these sound pretty positive. Like these spells are positive. There's not like a
2: like
3: voodoo doll.
2: Oh, interesting. It doesn't say they do those. By the way, since I don't believe in it at all, I don't feel like I'm messing with black magic. I feel the same if I were to get a Ouija board and play with it. I'm not messing with anything because I don't believe that's real.
3: Right. I don't either, but also just in case.
2: I don't know. I think I'm going to maybe hire a witch.
3: But it's a positive witch.
2: Well, I'm only going to use them for good.
3: Okay.
2: It's like you can have a gun. What are you going to do with it? Are you going to use it as a tool? Or are you going to use it as a weapon?
3: So what are you going to request?
2: Well, there's a couple people I have problems with.
3: Well, no. These are positive witches.
2: Oh, sorry. Yes.
3: So it has to be something.
2: My bad.
3: Like,
2: yeah. There's a couple positions, jobs maybe I would like to have.
3: Really?
2: Yeah. That I haven't gotten. I've never got to host a game show. I've been close. Multiple times. I almost was the host of No Whammy, the new pressure lock. They gave that to Elizabeth Banks.
3: I was about to say what?
0: Elizabeth Smart?
2: Yeah.
3: Are you still actively pursuing that?
2: You just kind of get calls, yes. But I've been offered really bad ones on Game Show Network. that it's a lot of travel for no money and nobody sees them. And they're kind of goofy.
3: But it's not considered a stepping stone?
2: Nah, I want a network.
3: Okay.
2: Because I have to leave the show for days and go work from California. I don't want to do that.
3: Okay.
2: I want a real one. And so I've been passed over a few times for good reason. They've hired actual celebrities for these jobs. So maybe I go to a witch and I say, I'd like to take the premium package.
3: Mm-hmm.
2: And I need you to wish me a game show.
3: Okay. Maybe we see what happens.
2: Do they have reviews, Mike, where we can see how good a job they've been doing at their witch spells?
5: I see a career spell here that has 5 stars with 700 reviews.
3: What?
5: $165.
2: I'm in.
3: That is crazy.
2: Will you send me that link?
5: Yeah.
2: I don't know if I have an Etsy profile. Okay, this is the trick. They're going to get me to sign up for an Etsy profile.
3: Can they fake reviews? Like?
2: Well, yeah, I mean, bots. They say now there's more bots on the internet than there are humans. But imagine that this witch has changed 700 lives.
3: Right, and 5 stars. And she doesn't people, even
2: And
3: have
2: we have
3: a...
2: idiots paying $165 to her? And is it sexist for me to think that a witch is a woman? Maybe I need that blockage. It's okay, not racism, like to, it's sexism.
3: I'd like to just, you know, close your eyes, pick a review and read it. I want to see what okay. she did.
2: Mike, would you mind reading us a review and say what this witch's name is?
5: Here's a 5-star review. It says, good communication, seeing positive results already. Thank you.
3: I need more details than that.
2: Like, what's the witch's name?
3: Like, I need...
2: I want something like Esmeralda.
3: I need this woman changed my life.
5: It is Bella.
3: Bella.
2: It's Disney princess enough for it to count.
3: Okay, so Bella.
2: Is there a Bella princess? I'm thinking of Belle.
3: Probably Belle. But Bella feels very...
2: Positive witch.
3: Mm-hmm, like
2: the positive witch.
3: Or
2: name.
3: Twilight? Is there a Bella in Twilight?
5: Yeah, that's Bella.
2: Bella Caroli.
3: She's the main character.
2: Bella Caroli was the Olympic...

0: 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We'll talk about that next.
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2: It's your Bobby Bones on.
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0: show.
1: Our company is having a summer pool party. They've invited everybody from the office. It's at one of the executives' houses. And some of us got the email, some didn't. If we didn't, it was just probably accident. But Lunchbox, you reached out and asked if you could bring your kids.
2: Yep, I said, are we bringing our kids to this event? You know what I mean? Pool party. And they said, hard no.
3: Hard no. I mean, that makes sense.
1: Yeah, I would think it would be a no. If it's a work event, it's mm-hmm. for work people. Sometimes our work events aren't even for our spouses.
3: Right.
1: Sometimes. But yeah, it's not. It's never for kids.
3: And the time frame that it is and pool, it's more of like a happy hour pool party.
1: Good point, because that's 2 hours in the daytime. Are you disappointed by that?
2: Yeah, it's like they don't want to have fun. They want us to get to know each other, to have fun outside the office, but we don't want to get to know your family. We already get to know each other in the office. We know each other. So the point is, bring our families together. Maybe they make friends, then we hang out outside of the office, and you can't bring your kids. My kids know how to swim. They're not going to be a problem.
1: If you everybody brought about them, if everybody brought their kids, it'd be a Disney cruise.
3: Mm-hmm.
1: It would just be kids running around all over the place. You need a lifeguard. You'd honestly need to have a lifeguard then hired if there's a bunch of kids swimming in the pool, right?
3: Yeah.
2: No, because my kids know how to swim, and it's from 3:30 to 5:30. What would you like me to do with my kids?
1: Well, you don't have to go to this pool party. I don't plan to go.
2: Obviously, I'm out.
1: And I would imagine there's going to be alcohol there,
3: mm-hmm.
1: and that's probably alcohol pool. I never thought kids were going to be accepted.
3: No,
1: to this,
3: neither did I. And welcomed. Also, Lunchbox, if you really wanted to go, the kids could stay home with your wife, and you go to the party where you work.
2: Yeah, but I thought the whole point was to get together with families.
1: No, like nowhere work. Was that said. That was not at all said. It's a family thing. It said it's
2: so. It's just going to be everybody from the office that I see every single day. There's going to be no one on the outside. That's so weird.
3: So maybe I missed this part. Is it plus ones?
1: That's a good question too. I don't know. But like the work Christmas party is never bring your kids. Not once. Because it's not about families and bringing families together. It's about the people that work together, giving them something to do in an environment that's not just work. So yeah. That's never bring your kids.
2: That's a nighttime event. I understand. That's glitz. That's glamour. Pool party middle of the afternoon. That is screaming kids doing cannonballs.
3: Oh my gosh. Could you imagine?
1: No.
3: You're like trying to hang out and then.
1: It's all kids running around.
3: Yeah.
1: I did not think it was going to be kids. Lunchbox hoped it would be kids. What if you just bring your kids anyway?
2: Yeah. What are they going to do? Not let me in?
3: Yeah.
1: I don't know. Do you think they would?
3: No,
2: they would just.
3: They probably let him in, but it's going to be annoying. And why would you want to be the annoying person?
1: Boy, I'd ask him that all day, every day.
3: Okay.
1: I mean, that's the question. Sorry, dude.
2: Yeah, so no pool party for me and my kids.
4: Bobby Bones.
1: Let's play Tyler Hubbard. This is Dancing in the

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1: We'll go through my DMs. I'll pick a couple people to help out. 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It's Giving Tuesday next.
2: Bobby Bones.
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1: Bobby Bone. Yeah. So on Tuesdays, I go into my DMs and just try to help people. And I'm not going to read all of them, but I find joy in this. And so mostly this segment has become, I say what it is and Lunchbox tells me if it's acceptable or not.
2: Has he ever told you it's acceptable?
1: I think so.
2: Help my memory.
1: I can't remember any specifically, but I think he's not been a hater on all of them. So I'm going to read you this one, Lunchbox, and I'm going to keep names out and specific details because I don't want to embarrass anybody. So in my DMs, I get a message. It says, hey, Bobby, I've listened to the show for over 10 years. Earlier this year, my wife and I had another kid. We split since then, and we have split custody. I keep the kids at my house, and we need new bikes.
3: Here we go. Here we go. We need shiny new toys. Gotta have shiny new toys.
1: We would really like to have bikes at the apartment I live in because they have them at the house where their mom lives.
3: Trying to keep up with the Joneses. Gotta be as good as mom, you know?
1: Cash is pretty tight, and I cannot afford the hundreds of dollars for new bikes. So I did send him the money to buy bikes for his kids. Your thoughts on that one?
3: Two things. You don't need shiny new bikes for your kids, man. You got them over at the mom's house, at your house. There's this place called Goodwill. There's called Buy Nothing, where people give away bikes. And you can go on and get them for cheap on Facebook Marketplace. But no, they got new bikes at mom's. Got to have new bikes at dad's.
1: I would think, though, you'd want to have equal. Like, if you're the dad and you have kids over and they want to ride their bikes and you don't have them there, I think that would suck for the kids.
2: Mm-hmm.
1: Like, I can understand the need or the desire to give the kids somewhat equal in both places.
2: Yes, there is definitely that desire.
3: I'm not saying that they shouldn't have bikes there, but there's a way to go about it without buying them brand new shiny bikes that cost hundreds of dollars.
1: I don't know that they bought brand new shiny bikes.
3: He said they're going to cost hundreds of dollars. That means brand spanking new.
1: Mm. Okay, that's the first one. I guess it doesn't matter if he okays it. Does that one have your blessing?
3: Not really. I think you messed up. You could have told him, hey, man, have you thought about looking at Goodwill? Like, what do you see there?
1: I'm not really going to give advice to people. I just read it. And if I'm touched by it, I just send them the money and move on with my life. Mm-hmm. And if I get scammed, I get scammed. But that's also why I don't do the multi-$1,000 ones. Because if I get scammed, I don't want to get scammed for that much money.
2: Yeah, that makes sense. That's how you protect yourself.
1: Next one. This one says, I don't personally need help. However, I know someone who does. And she is college aged. And most of her college is paid for through financial aid. She works to afford groceries and gas and books, but at the end, there's not much left. And then it goes through a couple close things, a couple close calls with money, and so I helped there. Lunchbox, how do you feel about that one?
3: How can there not be much left? If your college is paid for and you're working, you have money to do whatever you want.
1: She works to afford groceries and gas and books, but there's not much left. Last year, I was able to help her with a grocery order of laundry, toothpaste, body wash, razor, shampoo, etc. So I just sent some general cash over to go, I hope this helps through the month.
3: That tells me that they're working 10 hours a week.
1: But also, if you go to school full time, if you take 18, 19 hours of class a week, you don't have time to work. I did.
3: Oh my goodness! Are you kidding me?
1: I worked full time.
3: Thank you.
1: But I don't know. I don't know her story. Do you approve of that one? Do you give it your blessing?
3: No, I feel like that's like them not working very hard. Like, oh, you know, I only work 10 hours, so I don't have enough money to go out. Like, work 15 hours. Guess what? You'll have a lot more money.
1: You're right. Maybe he's never blessed a single one of them.
3: No, yeah, I have. I don't. Sometimes
1: it's okay. Not even his money.
2: I
3: think one time you did leg braces or something for a kid.
1: I did. I bought.
2: Okay, so like if it's a prosthetic leg.
1: I did buy leg braces for a kid once. Okay, that's the one you've approved?
3: Yeah, I think I approved that one.
1: By the way, if you guys want to, it's not the show DMs, by the way. It is my personal Mr. Bobby Bones, and I grab 3 or 4 a week, and it makes me feel better. It is selfish by me. I'm not doing it for any other reason. I don't even read them all. I saw someone quote a Bible verse to go like, why do you have to talk about it? I agree that I've struggled with that too. But if I didn't talk about it, one, we wouldn't have the bit of Lunchbox making us laugh going, that's not acceptable. Two, I wouldn't have people sending them in because they wouldn't know about it. Mm-hmm. And three, I don't share all of them. And I thought about writing, judge not, yes, he be judged underneath her Bible verse of telling me that I'm wrong and I'm a bad person.
2: So why didn't you?
1: I didn't want to judge her because you know what?
2: Yeah,
1: judge not,
2: you be judged.
1: I didn't want to judge her. Mm-hmm. So, okay, that's this week's Giving Tuesday.
0: Bones.
1: Now let's play Ella Langley and Morgan Wallen. Here is I Can't Love You Anymore.

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1: 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Once you hear the story, you'll understand why. Amy has the story coming up next in Tell Me Something Good.
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0: How about that?
1: 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Hey,
0: 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How about that? 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I'm just kidding. 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
5: Hey,

0: It's time for the good news
1: with Amy.
2: Tell me something good.
3: You know the little monkey thing, Punch,
4: who Punch went the monkey, viral? Yeah.
3: Mm-hmm. Yeah, because he was all lonely and needed a little stuffed animal to keep him company. Well, guess what? He no longer needs that stuffed animal anymore. He's got friends, but also he just received 2,500 birthday cards from supporters in Japan and around the world because it was his birthday.
4: That was a weird viral thing because Punch the Monkey went so viral for about a week because they wouldn't accept him. None of the other monkeys would accept him. They'd kick him out.
3: Yeah.
4: And then Punch got kind of mean.
5: Punch had enough of it.
4: But now it looks like he's warmly welcomed, and now he got a bunch of birthday cards.
3: Spends his day playing and socializing with the other monkeys, and the zoo has created a special birthday display featuring the cards and messages and videos documenting Punch's journey from vulnerable newborn to thriving young monkey.
5: You think the fact that the world is embracing Punch is making the other monkeys even more mad?
4: No, I think even sending him a birthday card is stupid because he's a monkey, but...
3: But it's like, it's everybody coming together.
4: Yeah, I think for the exhibit, it's fun.
3: Yeah.
4: And to get people there. But I'm not going to waste my time sending an animal a birthday card who doesn't even understand the concept of a birthday or doesn't even understand the concept of a concept.
5: Correct.
4: But I do like it because it shows people are being positive and they care. And then you can go to that exhibit and see that.
3: Mm-hmm.
4: Although I don't like zoos either. I know, bah humbug on me.
5: I think... Now that you're a dad, you might enjoy the fact that you can go to a zoo and watch the kids enjoy the zoo.
4: Yeah, I
5: but
4: know.
5: You're right. It's not
4: like
5: a good thing.
4: Locking animals up. I don't even like putting my dog in a kennel for an hour.
5: Yeah.
4: And they need that. And I'm like, I don't know. We're taking away his rights. Good. I don't mean to poo-poo on your story.
3: No, it's fine.
4: Yeah.
3: I get it. I mean.
4: Justice for animals is what I say. Yeah. Mm-hmm. Love animals. All right. That's what it's all about.
0: That was Tell Me Something Good.

0: be born. Come on. And now the morning corny.
1: The morning corny.
2: What's a frog's favorite soft drink?
0: Coca-Cola. What's up? What?
2: Diet Coke.
0: Oh, okay. Diet Coke. Got it. Good.
1: That was the morning corny. Bobby Bones. Bobby Bones
0: Show. We're going to play Jason Aldean. This is Don't Tell on Me.

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1: All right, voicemail.
2: Hey, Bobby, since you're a new dad, I thought I'd give you a little pro tip when it comes to teasing babies. Use a frozen Eggo waffle. It's sweet, gives them something to gnaw on, and those little suction cups on the top are great for catching slobber. You guys have a great show. Later.
1: Appreciate that. Appreciate that pro tip. I think when she starts eating food, that can be something we do. Mm-hmm. Not there yet on hard food. Right? Because you can't really give somebody a waffle if they don't eat. Because eventually it melts. And they probably eat some of the melt, right?
3: Yeah.
1: They make a lot of great things for teething. They have this one thing we got. And we keep them in the freezer. And it's like a ring, a frozen teething ring. And then but then you can flip it. Because the compartment keeps it cold while it's out. And then you can flip it and it's still not as cold, but it's also cold on the other end too.
3: Wise.
1: They have baby toys for everything. But that Fisher Price with the songs, they have a stomp, stomp song. It's probably number two. The first one's Monkey in the Bubblegum Tree. But the second one is stomp, stomp, stomp. But I wouldn't wish 100 teething babies on my worst enemy.
3: Wow. That bad.
1: One, I would wish on my worst enemy. 100. Nope, would not wish him on my worst enemy. Thank you, though. You guys can voicemail us anytime. 877-77-BOBBY.
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1: Bobby Bone.
2: Yeah. A lottery ticket's been stolen. And so this one's kind of crazy because a Florida postal worker is accused of stealing the lottery ticket.
3: This is crazy.
2: It was a $2,600 winning lottery ticket and apparently cashed in herself. This is from ABC 7 Chicago. We hit the clip.
4: A mail carrier facing multiple charges for allegedly stealing a winning Florida lottery ticket from the mail and claiming the prize. Prosecutors say 28-year-old Lakeisha Lockhart used her position to take the $2,600 ticket and redeem the cash. Apparently, a Tampa woman who bought the winning ticket decided to gift the winnings to a relative by sending it through the mail. When it never showed up, the victim alerted police.
2: Wild.
5: I mean,
2: how do you even catch?
5: How do you know? Yeah.
2: Exactly. So whenever I got married, I got all my groomsmen a nice watch. And most of my groomsmen, except for Andy and Ahmad, lived here. And so I was able to give them their watch in person. Andy's a millionaire, so I didn't send him crap. I gave him a hug and said, thanks for coming.
5: Good.
2: Yeah.
5: Wait, you didn't give him a watch?
2: No, he didn't need it. He's good.
5: Huh.
3: He bought his own watch, Amy.
2: Yeah.
5: I mean, I get that. That's interesting.
2: He didn't need a watch.
5: I know, but you gave everybody else a watch?
2: I don't think he would have done anything with it.
5: Yeah. Does he know that everybody got a watch for him?
3: He probably doesn't.
2: I think he would appreciate me not giving him a gift he was never going to use.
5: Okay.
2: He was a professional athlete for 20 years. He's got so much money.
5: He probably never looked at the watch. He's good. Like if you were in someone's wedding and you found out, oh, Bobby's good. He doesn't. And everybody else got something except for you.
3: You're like, that's a little different. Wait a minute. What?
2: That's a good point. I need to reevaluate that.
5: You didn't even mail him a watch.
3: Now? A little too late.
2: No, I just actually got lost in the mail.
3: There we go.
5: Okay.
2: So I mailed Ahmad the watch down to Austin. And I said, hey, be on the lookout. It's coming. He's like, I don't have anything. 3 days went by. 5 days went by. 7 days went by. He thinks the mail guy stole it. So how often are postal workers going through our mail seeing if it's valuable or not?
3: Right.
2: Because how would you even know that ticket was in there if you weren't eyeballing things?
5: Yeah, they're already, who knows how many they held up or whatever that were just a regular letter, right? Like, is it every 200 they get lucky?
3: Yeah.
2: And the guy that got his watch, because Ahmad ended up confronting him, and he was even acting suspicious about it. But he never got the watch. I ended up buying him another one. I guess I could have just sent that one to Andy to begin with.
3: Oh, that's a good point.
2: But I didn't. But the mail guy stole his watch.
3: I wonder if it's like
5: insurance,
3: one of those.
5: Insurance on something like that?
3: The watch?
2: I didn't have insurance on it.
5: Oh. But like, you got to be protected. Like from the company, you can't just be like, we never received the watch. I ordered this watch. I never got it. I mean, the theory is the mailman stole it. But what if it like.
3: You got to see the video. He's acting weird.
2: Yeah.
3: When he asks him about the watch.
2: Yeah. He videos it.
5: Oh.
3: And he just basically ignores him and just keeps on walking.
5: Okay.
2: Yeah. And I don't think most or many postal workers are bad, but I just wonder how many of them are going through stuff. Because if you see cash, and I'm sure people mail cash or drugs,
3: yeah,
2: that never gets tracked
5: back. We had that recent postal worker that stole cash.
2: Yeah, like how are they ever going to know?
3: Some of the envelopes, you know, are just so clear. Mm-hmm. Like the cheaper envelopes, you can see right through them.
5: That's why you got to mail things in disguise.
3: Yeah.
5: If you're sending a lottery ticket, you got to put it in, not a birthday card because people think there's money in the birthday card, but something else. Or if you're mailing cash, you got to send it in a shoebox.
2: But then I think it's drugs in one hand.
3: Uh-huh. Okay. Were you guys surprised that it was a woman?
5: No, I couldn't believe it was a woman.
2: No.
3: Really?
5: No.
2: If it would have been like a violent crime, yes, but not.
3: Because I saw the headline, I'm like, dang, dirty male postal worker stealing that lottery ticket. It was a woman.
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2: Let's play Parmalee. 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
1: Zach Brown went on Family Feud and killed it. I'm going to ask Amy some of the questions that he was asked and see how she does. And then we'll hear Zach Brown on Family Feud just dominating.
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2: Zach Brown went on Family Feud and they dominated. He dominated. But I want to ask you the questions that he got asked in that final money round.
3: Okay.
2: To see how you would do.
3: Oh.
2: Ray, hit a timer. All right, here we go. They need a trainer on a movie set if they use what dangerous animal?
3: A lion.
2: Name something you might be holding on your birthday. You're going to run out of time.
3: I know, but holding on your breath.
2: How often do you buy a new cell phone?
3: Every 5 years.
2: Name a part of the body people shave.
3: Legs.
2: Tell me the worst thing to lose a key to.
3: House.
2: Okay. So, No, you said house. So, Zach was the only person to ever get all number ones in the history of the show. He nailed number one in all of them. You would have only got one number one.
3: Which was lion.
4: Yeah. That's pretty good.
3: What are you holding on your birthday?
2: Well, I can play. Okay, here's Zach Brown going through the round. Steve Harvey answers. Here we go.
5: They need a trainer on a movie set if they use what dangerous animal?
6: Lion.
5: Name something you might be holding on your birthday.
6: Cake.
5: How often do you buy a new cell phone?
6: 2 years.
5: Name a part of the body people shave.
6: Face.
5: Tell me the worst thing to lose the key to.
6: Car.
5: Let's go! Okay.
2: So he crushed, and then here are the results.
3: Cake.
5: Tell me the worst thing to lose the key to. You said to the car. Survey said
2: 45 points. The score was 195. So lion was 51 points. Cake was 21 points. 2 years was the number one answer for.
3: I do not get a new phone every 2 years.
2: 33 points. Face 45 points. Car 45 points. So yeah, 195 points. He had number one answers all across the board. A first ever on the show.
3: Wow.
4: It's amazing.
3: That's cool.
2: So yeah.
4: I mean, he seems like a smart dude. Are very a deep thinker kind of guy.
2: But a deep thinker and Family Feud don't really...
3: Yeah, but shaving legs versus shaving face, like...
2: That's just a dude thing. Because yeah. If you ask me, I would have said face, but you ask Amy, she has to shave her legs.
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0: guy went hiking in Utah. He's 83 years old. He was missing. They couldn't find him. Now, if you're 33, you're going, all right, they got a puncher's chance here. He's 33. He's probably active and strong. If you're 83, sucks for Grandpa. He probably ain't coming out.
1: Yeah.
0: He was gone for 36 hours. He was missing in a remote area of Grand Canyon National Park. He was part of like a small group and separated. They sent out crews, drones, search dogs, helicopters. They were able to kind of dial in on a cell phone signal. He didn't have a cell phone signal, but you know how they have that like emergency kind of signal? It's always weird. You can call 911, but you can't use the phone.
1: Right.
2: Yeah.
0: That always felt a little funny. But they ended up finding him. So they couldn't land where he was because it was so rough, but they knew where he was. They dropped people as close as possible. Those people hiked in. They took clothing and water, and they had to carry him out on a stretcher. But he's alive. Wow. 20 rescuers worked together. They got him out. He was evaluated. He's now been released, and he's healthy again. But an 83-year-old lived through all of that.
2: Wow.
1: He for sure thought it was over.
0: Yeah.
1: I bet that night, the first night the sun goes down, you're like, it's over. I'm not going to wake up from here.
0: What a way to go. And if he loved hiking, nah, it's still a bad way to go.
1: It's still a bad way to go.
0: That's from Newser. That's what it's all about.
3: That was Tell Me Something Good. Coming up on the Bobby Bones Show.
0: You can hire a witch on Etsy. We'll talk about that next.
3: It's a Bobby Bones Show live performance. Old Dominion. I was on a boat that day.

0: Bobby asked Ella Langley which instrument she learned first as a child.
1: Guitar? No, piano. I started taking piano lessons young, really young. And I was so young, I was like trying to learn it by ear, and the teacher was getting aggravated with me, so they told me I was too young. And then I never went back, and that's like one of the biggest regrets of my life.
2: That you didn't stick with piano? Mm-hmm. Did your parents put you in piano?
1: My grandma did.
2: And was she a piano player?
1: My grandpa was, but my grandma grew up singing in church, so just always thought it was really important to learn, and still literally one of the biggest regrets. I can only play a little bit by ear, but guitar, so really the first one I learned is guitar.
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2: People are hiring witches from Etsy to do spells to get them things. Now, I don't believe that this is true. I don't believe there are witches. However, this would be fun to do.
7: Wait, no, I don't like this at all.
2: Oh, so for you, it feels like
7: evil.
2: Sacrilegious?
7: And I thought that Etsy was for homemade goods, like cute craft things.
2: Oh, you get all kinds of stuff on Etsy now.
7: It's evolved.
2: It's very evolved. So you can go to Etsy and hire a witch.
7: What?
2: Mm-hmm. So for about $45... they'll do a spell, and hopefully that spell will bring you career success or luck or prosperity. One woman said she bought a $5 job spell after months of rejection and later found a full-time position. Etsy witches say their most popular requests involve jobs, then love, then removing life blockages. What would that be?
7: Okay. I think life blockages, one might be limited mindset. Like if you've got something,
2: like if you're a racist?
7: If you don't feel like you're capable, it's like a block.
2: Yeah, like if you're racist.
7: Yeah. No.
2: Like make me not racist.
7: Well, sure, if you are, I hope you have that desire. I mean more, if you have a limiting belief about yourself, that's a block.
2: Oh, about yourself.
7: Mm-hmm. Like you're not capable
2: got
7: of
2: it.
7: Something. So they remove anything blocking you from that belief in yourself. Now, most of these sound pretty positive. Like these spells are positive. There's not like a
2: voodoo
7: doll.
2: Oh, interesting. It doesn't say they do those. By the way, since I don't believe in it at all, I don't feel like I'm messing with black magic. I feel the same if I were to get a Ouija board and play with it. I'm not messing with anything because I don't believe that's real.
7: Right. I don't either, but also just in case.
2: I don't know. I think I'm going to maybe hire a witch.
7: But it's a positive witch.
2: Well, I'm only going to use them for good.
7: Okay.
2: It's like you can have a gun. What are you going to do with it? Are you going to use it as a tool? Or are you going to use it as a weapon?
7: So what are you going to request?
2: Well, there's a couple people have problems with.
7: Well, no, these are what? Positive.
2: Oh,
7: witches.
2: Sorry. Yes.
7: So it has to be something.
2: My bad.
7: Like,
2: yeah. There's a couple positions, jobs maybe I would like to have.
7: Really?
2: Yeah, that I haven't got. I've never got to host a game show. I've been close multiple times. I almost was the host of No Whammy, the new pressure lock. They gave that to Elizabeth. Smart. No, Elizabeth Banks.
7: I have to say what?
8: Elizabeth Smart?
2: Yeah.
7: Are you still actively pursuing that?
2: You just kind of get calls, yes. But I've been offered really bad ones on Game Show Network that it's a lot of travel for no money and nobody sees them. And they're kind of goofy.
7: But it's not considered a stepping stone?
2: Nah, I want a network.
7: Okay.
2: Because I have to leave the show for days and go work from California. I don't want to do that.
7: Okay.
2: I want a real one. And so I've been passed over a few times for good reason. They've hired actual celebrities for these jobs. So maybe I go to a witch and I say, I'd like to take the premium package.
7: Mm-hmm.
2: And I need you to wish me a game show.
7: Okay. Maybe we see what happens.
2: Do they have reviews, Mike, where we can see how good a job they've been doing at their witch spells?
8: I see a career spell here that has 5 stars with 700 reviews.
7: What?
8: $165.
2: I'm in.
7: That is crazy.
2: Will you send me that link?
8: Yeah.
2: I don't know if I have an Etsy profile. Okay, this is the trick. They're going to get me to sign up for an Etsy profile.
7: Can they fake reviews? Like?
2: Well, yeah, I mean, bots. They say now there's more bots on the internet than there are humans. But imagine that this witch has changed 700 lives.
7: Right, and 5 stars. And she doesn't even have
2: And we have idiots paying $165 to her? And is it sexist for me to think that a witch is a woman? Maybe I need that blockage. It's okay, not racism, it's sexism.
7: I'd like to just, you know, close your eyes, pick a review and read it. I want to see what she did.
2: Mike, would you mind reading us a review and say what this witch's name is?
8: Here's a 5-star review. It says, good communication, seeing positive results already. Thank you.
7: Oh, I need more details than that.
2: Like, what's the witch's name?
7: Like, I need...
2: I want something like Esmeralda.
7: I need this woman changed my life.
8: It is Bella.
7: Bella.
2: It's Disney princess enough for it to count.
7: Okay, so Bella.
2: Is there a Bella princess? I'm thinking of Belle.
7: Probably Belle, but Bella feels very...
2: Positive witch.
7: Mm-hmm, like,
2: the positive witch.
7: Or name. Twilight? Is there a Bella in Twilight?
8: Yeah, that's Bella.
2: Bella Caroli.
7: She's the main character.
2: Bella Caroli was the Olympic gymnast coach. Mm. Maybe for Carrie Strug, whenever she like hurt her foot and landed, and they're like, she got it.
7: Mm-hmm.
2: Remember that?
7: Good memory. I do.
2: Okay. $165, and she will get me a job.
8: That's what it says, a career spell.
2: Okay, send me that link. I'm going to do this today.
7: So is there a time frame of when you should expect? Do I have to talk to her in person too?
2: Yeah, yeah. Time frame, and do I have to like get on FaceTime with her?
8: It's a good question.
7: How does she know how to send the spell specifically for you?
2: I know. I can't believe morons pay this much money. I'm going to be a moron, though, for the sake of the show. But I don't believe in witches, so it's not black magic. But
7: would this be a good gift to give someone? Hey, happy birthday.
2: I got you a witch. I got you Bella the Witch on standby.
7: I got you a spell, a career spell.
2: Okay, I'm going to do this after the show today, and then we will watch it. I'm going to do it a little more generic than just game show. And then we will watch and see... If anything happens. If it does, will you believe there's a chance this is real?
7: I mean, it's going to be hard not to.
2: Mike just sent me the
7: It's going to be really hard not to place an order myself if something happens for you really quickly. Okay, but how broad are you going? Like,
2: I'm going to go pretty broad, but it's gotta be big. There's only 2 left.
7: 2 left? What do you mean?
2: On Etsy, they tell you if there's only 2 left.
7: Like,
8: she's running out of spells.
2: Oh, no. Okay, I got to get in with Bella. Okay, I got to go because I got to jump. I got to get in this before she runs out of spells.
7: Okay.
2: All right, I'm getting me an Etsy witch.
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6: So, word on the street is Travis Kelce wants to make a country album.
7: Interesting. Can he sing?
6: Who cares?
8: Oh, my gosh.
9: There's no way he can sing.
8: Stop.
6: But it doesn't matter.
9: I know that, but he can't sing.
7: I don't know that he can't. You have no idea.
6: Yeah, I don't know that he can't.
7: I'm shocked when I hear certain people sing that I'm like, wow, I had no idea.
6: Huh. So, I'm not saying he can, but I don't know he can't. But they say when he sang a duet with Taylor Swift at their wedding, it was a test run. Someone else says that Taylor's friends in the music industry think he's underestimating how tough country music really is, but that Travis Kelce believes the sky's the limit with Taylor in his corner.
7: Well, yeah.
9: Well, yeah. Obviously. So yeah. Would he be a Nepo? Well, it's
7: no,
9: not a Nepo baby.
7: It's not Nepo. No, it's
9: Nepo husband.
6: It's but nepotism is also side to side, not just up and down.
9: Yeah.
6: It would never work. It would never work. It's hard enough. There are things in this industry where people know if people are legitimate. Like our listeners, us, you can tell for the most part when someone is being true to themselves when they do country music. But also, there's a difference in doing a country song because you think it's fun and being a country artist where you try to convince people you actually love country music.
7: Right.
6: Big difference. And I don't mind when someone makes a country song because they go, hey, I really like country music. I thought I'd do a song and this would be fun. Like Sabrina Carpenter did that.
7: But Great example.
6: But she never said, I'm doing country music and I'm a country artist. Big difference. Now, if you come carpetbagging over because something didn't work for you in the pop world, I'm not talking about Travis Kelce here. I'm talking generally speaking. If you come carpetbagging over and you're like, I'm now a country artist because it didn't quite work for me in the pop world, we see you. Now, there are people like a Post Malone that did not need to do country music. He was killing it doing hip-hop, pop music. Killing it. Also, Post Malone had a track record of loving country music his entire musical career. Before he even dabbled in coming to Nashville making country music, he was here in studios with Brad Paisley playing songs. He was playing country songs on his own. He's from Texas. He would always say he was rooted in country music, but he's a hip-hop artist. But with him, there was never a doubt that he loved country music. And he also did the thing where he moved to Nashville, lived here, and started writing with songwriters and got himself into the community because he understood what was happening. There's a big difference. There are certain people that just go, I'm going to record a country song and see how it goes. And mostly, you know me from pop music. And I bet I can trick them hillbillies. That's the stuff that pisses me off. And they'll be like, they want to come on your show. And it's somebody that's really famous. And it'd be fun to have them on if they were coming on as just somebody that's famous. But I'm not going to sit here and act like, oh, so you're a legitimate country artist. Like, I can't do that. So it would be tough for Travis Kelce, who has never shown that he had a love for country music, to be considered a real country artist. If he does a country song, that's fun.
7: Fun.
6: That's fun. And yep. If he doesn't try to present himself as a real... When they come in and they go, oh... I've loved country music my whole life. Okay, show me a picture of you from the 90s with a Joe Diffie t-shirt on or anything.
9: Right.
6: Anything. So, yeah, if you just want to do a country song, awesome. You should be able to do whatever you want to do. I think that's so fun. Just don't come around here claiming that you're a country music artist because that's the door to get in to have a career.
7: So the odds of that are probably 0%. But him doing one song, what do you think?
6: You know what? That's fun.
7: Yeah, I know, but what do you think? It's a, is there any truth to this story? Or is it just...
9: What, that he loves country music?
7: Well, no, yeah. That he might be putting out a song or
6: probably
7: getting into...
6: Probably not.
7: Okay.
6: He could have joked about it. Someone heard it, told someone, that person calls somebody. And if he does and he records a country song, good for him. That's fun. Just don't come around here acting like you're a country artist. Like a real one. But he's not. He's not. He literally isn't. And this isn't a dig on him. The story just came out today that Travis Kelce might want to be a country artist. Different being a country artist than having a country song. You know?
9: Yeah.
6: No problem with that. But yeah, you just can't come to town going, I'm now. And there have been glaring examples of people who have just come over and said, nah, I'm like Cyndi Lauper tried it.
7: I don't recall.
6: Like, and I like him, but Bret Michaels tried it.
9: I remember that.
6: Lead singer from Poison. Yes. Mm-hmm. Great guy, but just never was completely believable as that. There are other folks. So, Travis Kelce, good luck with your song. Can't wait to hear it. I hope it's awesome. My advice would be just don't be claiming I'm just been a country fan my whole life. Because that's where it gets you. There's been a trend, and I've seen it shift since we've been doing this show, which we've been doing this show now for 13 years here in Nashville. And when we first started, all the young artists would come in. Some true, some not. You could always tell the people that weren't being honest. And they'd be like, I'm a big Waylon fan. I wouldn't challenge them on it. But in my mind, I would go, you're not a Waylon fan. They'd be like, I'm a big Johnny Cash guy. Man, you can tell. You can look in their eyes.
7: What's the giveaway? You're saying it's their eyes?
6: Yeah, I can tell.
7: Oh, wow.
6: As someone who grew up in Arkansas, and my grandma played Johnny Cash records all the time, you know, I can tell. It's in my blood. Now the new artist to fake and say that you love, and some are true. Like, I believe Zach Top when he says this. He's the one I do believe. But a lot of artists will come in and go, can you guess the new old artist people claim they love so they can sound cool?
7: Mm-mm.
6: Take a guess.
7: How, like, are we talking somebody in the 90s or 80s?
6: Before the 90s.
7: Okay.
6: But at 80s. We'll go 80s. This, by the way, this artist is awesome. An amazing artist. So in no way am I, pooping on him. Because he is amazing. But it's now the one that people claim they love the most because they think it sounds the coolest. And some really do. The people that really love him, love him.
9: This is interesting.
7: Who could it be? Is it?
6: I've just noticed a trend over the past couple of years just doing tons of interviews.
7: Huh.
6: Mike, you know it, right?
8: I got it.
6: You don't have it.
8: There's
7: that'd no be hilarious right if he gets okay. it.
6: What is it?
8: Chris Christopherson.
6: No.
8: Dang.
9: Good try.
6: Because Chris Christopherson was one of the highwaymen, and he was back there with Willie.
9: Yeah, Willie and Johnny.
6: Johnny Cat, yeah. So.
7: So it's someone younger than Willie. Because that was who was in my head.
6: Yeah, it's someone younger than Willie. It's not Waylon or Merle. It's not Johnny Cash. It's not Christopherson. It's after that. But Chris Christopherson, military, like, he might be the baddest dude in the history of country music.
9: Oh, yeah.
6: Like, great-looking guy, served in the military, wrote for himself, but other people made his songs amazing. Me and Bobby McGee.
9: Yeah, great songwriter.
6: But then that's a song that people don't even know him for.
9: And then actor. And
7: oh,
9: then,
7: oh, I know.
6: He was in the original...
9: Stars Born.
6: Yeah.
7: Lady Billy Ray Cyrus.
6: He was the original Lady Gaga.
9: No.
6: Bradley Cooper, yeah.
7: Not...
6: I'll sing...
7: I don't have one.
6: I'll sing one of his songs. I'm no stranger to the rain.
7: Yes.
6: Okay, I'll sing another one.
7: Okay.
6: Don't close your eyes.
9: Yes, I heard this.
7: Let it be.
9: I've heard them say this.
6: And then, not the Alison Krauss version, but the original version. You say it best when you say nothing at all.
7: I know, but I just can't think of who this is.
9: He's no longer with us.
6: He died.
7: Oh.
6: His motorcycle's at the Country Music Hall of Fame.
9: It is?
6: Yeah. It's super cool. Yeah.
7: Oh.
6: Give it a shot.
9: Come on.
7: Does he also have the one where it's like that powerful love song?
6: Well, that's everybody.
7: No.
6: This one's like... Does he have that ballad where he talks about drinking a lot and missing somebody?
7: No,
6: and
7: people dance to it?
6: Yeah.
7: It's like
6: there's maybe some two-step in that happens.
7: About his last breath or dying.
9: He has one song with your name in it.
7: Amy.
9: Not that one.
6: No. No, you're different song.
7: I know.
6: You're thinking of Amy, what you wanna do? Yeah.
7: Okay. You know what song I'm talking about?
6: No, but
7: I know he died, and in the song is so
6: the
7: deep.
6: Song with your name in it is the city, comma your name.
7: Miami.
6: Correct.
9: That's it.
7: Yeah.
9: So
7: Miami. Miami.
6: Okay, Jam,
9: that?
6: Right?
7: Jam.
6: Most artists. Use Keith Whitley as an example to prove.
7: That's it. It's Keith Whitley.
9: He knows.
7: And it's that one song. We haven't sang it yet.
6: Which one?
7: But it's the one where, I don't think we have. It's the one where he's.
9: Don't close your eyes.
7: Is that it? Don't close your. Yeah, that's it.
6: We just sang
9: that.
6: Yeah,
9: I started with that one.
7: Sorry. You did. You started with that one. But that's that deep, powerful love song I was talking about.
6: But how you said that, she's like, okay, listen, it's the artist. It's in a mic. He takes a microphone. It's a love song that sounds so, it's so passionate and it's deep.
7: He's a man.
6: Yeah. And at some point, he's yearning.
7: Yeah.
6: And also, sometimes there'll be like a steel guitar that comes in.
7: Yep.
6: And we're like, that's all of it. Mm-hmm.
7: Three chords in the truth.
6: And there's three.
7: Yep.
6: Well, maybe more chords here, but yes. That's the new artist.
7: Yeah. Okay. I get that.
6: The real ones know and love, but the fake ones now claim. So keep one eye open, everybody.
9: The sheriff's on to you.
6: Yeah. I've been on to him for a bit now. Anyway, good luck, Travis Kelce. Just don't come in here claiming Keith Whitley. That's the point.
9: But if he wants to come on the show, you going to let him come on?
7: Yes.
6: Depends.
9: Yeah.
6: If they're not trying to paint him as an all-time, lifetime country artist, I'd love to have him in, of course. But if they're going, no, he's always been a fan, I'm like, I can't go along with the charade. Because we've done that. I've done that before with really famous people where I can't make my listeners think I believe them.
9: Mm.
6: You know,
9: yeah.
6: Know what I mean?
9: Yeah.
6: You guys call us if you want. We're here. 877-77-BOBBY. 877-77-BOBBY. Back in a second.
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3: So I posted a video, and you can see on my Instagram at Mr. Bobby Bones of the coyote in my backyard. And you know what I did? I was going to show all of them because it was a big coyote with all the babies. And I didn't want to show the babies because I knew everybody would be sympathizing for the coyotes that attacked my dog.
4: Yeah, I was looking forward to the babies. Yeah.
3: I can show you the babies, but I don't want to put it out there because everybody's going to be like,
5: Okay.
3: That coyote just stares at me in the video.
5: D-G-A-F. He is not fazed by you.
3: I grew up. And I didn't do it yesterday, but I didn't call them coyotes. We grew up, they're coyotes. And so you make a noise, they run. They don't want anything to do with you. You don't want anything to do with them. Mostly you go, they're out. I said, woo woo, just stared at me. Then I went, meep meep, like Roadrunner.
4: Little Roadrunner?
3: Yeah, like maybe Acme, Anvil would fall from the top or something. Nothing. So I'm going, what is going on here? And so it is up. It took me a minute to get it up yesterday. Mostly, when Eller, my dog, got attacked by the coyote, I needed to make sure she was all the way on the track to being healthy because I didn't want to put the video up and then her die.
5: Yeah, that would be terrible.
3: So that's what I said. I said, hey, I waited a minute because I don't want to jinx my dog dying after getting attacked by the coyote. But it's up. Mr. Bobby Bones, you can see the coyote just stare at me and go, I ain't going anywhere.
4: Hey, how far was that coyote?
3: Well, you know my house.
4: Roughly like 50 yards.
3: Probably.
4: Because not that far at all.
3: Yeah. You literally know my house.
4: I know. I just wanted a reference.
3: Okay. So what would you say?
4: 50 yards.
3: Okay, fair enough.
4: Like, that's crazy, dude. The coyote just stared at you.
3: So I posted that video, and obviously the internet has a lot to say. And we had a couple of them that were going, hey, the coyote lived there longer than you. I think that's its house.
4: Okay.
6: Oh, here we go.
3: More than one. Multiples.
5: Really?
3: Yeah. Huh. Did the coyote pay a mortgage on that land?
4: Right, because you do.
3: Yeah. Here's a couple things here. Sorry, Bobby, but I got to disagree. She does live there. Those woods have been their home far longer than humans have been there. Just keep an eye on your dog. How about you go walk her with a leash? Learn to live with wildlife. Man, I hear you. I live in the middle of a city, and it's like a 4-acre trek of woods that we're back there a lot. And no, also just no. They have so much bacteria in their mouth. They transfer rabies. It's bad. So no. And then someone else was kind of funny and got under that comment. It said, actually, coyotes come from the West, based in Colorado, and they moved over during... It was just facts on facts. Here's another one. The coyotes were actually in the woods first. You built a house in their home. No, there were no coyotes. And there's never been coyotes back there since we bought the house. Something has pushed them there.
5: They just moved in.
3: And people are like, get a fence. We have a fence.
4: You have a fence. They don't care about
3: coyotes
4: that.
3: Coyotes can, one, jump and climb. You want more of the people hating on it? Wildlife's been living in the woods for generations, and you took over their home. She's just defending her territory. No.
5: Okay.
3: She's renting. And you know what? Time to evict.
5: That thought never crossed my mind when you posted it. Like, I've never been like, Bobby, they were there first.
3: You're not an internet jerk, though.
5: Okay.
3: Yeah. Google coyote hazing. We had this issue in Florida, and they told me to do this. You can deter them with certain loud noises, and they quickly learn to avoid your property. Sounds silly, but pots and pans worked. Also, whistles and air horns. The problem that I have there is Eller, our dog who's half husky, half hound, is very active, and she loves to go run in the backyard and run in the woods. I can't trust that some pots and pans have cleaned the area of coyotes because they attacked her the last time she was out there. Here you go. How do you know the dog didn't attack the coyote?
4: Okay.
5: Okay.
4: Well, I guess he didn't see it. So.
3: But also, the dog pays the mortgage. And maybe the dog saw something. It didn't.
4: Maybe they communicated. Like, hey.
3: You want some of this?
4: Yeah, this is our house.
3: It's UFC. So, yeah, I've got pages and pages of coyote comments. Here's one. 12-gauge shotgun will take care of them. And I have a 12-gauge. And I have birdshot. And I said, I thought about that, but I can't shoot a gun where I live because it's so close.
5: And you don't want to shoot them.
4: But it doesn't matter. You're in the city. People don't realize you're in the city.
3: Yes, yes. I'm in the city.
4: Yeah, yeah.
3: I'll say it one more time. I'm in the city. Here's another one. How about a fence? We lived in areas with black bears.
5: Oh, my gosh. You have a fence.
4: Yeah, you're starting to repeat.
5: In the city.
3: Yeah, no, I'm telling you, I'm repeating because everybody thinks they're an expert on everything they have no idea about. So we're working on it. I don't let Ella go in the backyard at all because she likes to run hard and free, and she's annoyed because she just goes in this small side yard. I'm going to have to take her and trail walk her today, which is annoying for me because my day's packed until about 4:30 or 5, and then I'm going to go probably get attacked by a bear or something. And then...
4: It's not dramatic at all.
3: I go out. I can go out with Stanley because he doesn't go back to the woods. I go out with him and just guard. And then at night, I spotlight. He moves like 1 mile an hour.
5: Yeah.
3: And I think if they got to him, they'd take a bite and go, I don't know. I think this is too much.
4: It's too much work.
3: Yeah, too much.
4: You know, my buddy, he was in a neighborhood that had coyotes. So he set out traps, caught the neighbor's dog.
5: Oh, my gosh.
4: Labrador.
5: That's terrible. What?
3: Hurt the dog?
4: I mean, hurt the paw, but it didn't break anything, but that was a bad one.
3: Yeah, we're making some calls. I don't want to kill them.
5: Right.
3: Arkansas Keith does. He wants to drive all the way up 8 hours with a rifle and take care of them.
4: Of course he does.
3: Yeah. So that's what's up. That's the update. That's all the comments. You can now see it on my Instagram, Mr. Bobby Bones. Here's George Burge and Luke Bryan. Both these guys would come over and shoot them.
4: Oh, for sure.
3: Both of them. I just call them on. Here's Ride, Ride, Ride.

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1: It's the Bobby Bone Show on KJ97. Bailey Zimmerman talked about his stage toss entrance on his tour.
2: I have like this thing, this ongoing show thing, where I see if I can get higher than I did the night before. Because you can kind of control it. Like, when it goes up, if you kept braced and didn't jump up with it, it wouldn't throw you very high. I've like found where it stops. So I spring off that. So like, it's kind of like my goal.
3: It's awesome.
2: How high can I get? Awesome. One night I touched like the rope I swing off of. I touched with my head. Pretty solid.

0: It's time for the good news
1: with Amy.
2: Tell me something good.
3: You know the little monkey thing, Punch,
4: who Punch went the monkey, viral? Yeah.
3: Mm-hmm. Yeah, because he was all lonely and needed a little stuffed animal to keep him company. Well, guess what? He no longer needs that stuffed animal anymore. He's got friends, but also he just received 2,500 birthday cards from supporters in Japan and around the world because it was his birthday.
4: That was a weird viral thing because Punch the Monkey went so viral for about a week because they wouldn't accept him. None of the other monkeys would accept him. They'd kick him out.
3: Yeah.
4: And then Punch got kind of mean.
5: Punch had enough of it.
3: Yeah.
4: But now it looks like he's warmly welcomed, and now he got a bunch of birthday cards.
3: Spends his day playing and socializing with the other monkeys, and the zoo has created a special birthday display featuring the cards and messages and videos documenting Punch's journey from vulnerable newborn to thriving young monkey.
5: You think the fact that the world is embracing Punch is making the other monkeys even more mad?
4: No, I think even sending him a birthday card is stupid because he's a monkey, but...
3: But it's like, it's everybody coming together.
4: Yeah, I think for the exhibit, it's fun.
3: Yeah.
4: And to get people there. But I'm not going to waste my time sending an animal a birthday card who doesn't even understand the concept of a birthday or doesn't even understand the concept of a concept.
5: Correct.
4: But I do like it because it shows people are being positive and they care. And then you can go to that exhibit and see that.
3: Mm-hmm.
4: Although I don't like zoos either. I know, bah humbug on me.
5: I think... Now that you're a dad, you might enjoy the fact that you can go to a zoo and watch the kids enjoy the zoo.
4: Yeah, I
5: but
4: know.
5: You're right. It's not
4: like
5: a good thing.
4: Locking animals up. I don't even like putting my dog in a kennel for an hour.
5: Yeah.
4: And they need that. And I'm like, I don't know. I'm taking away his rights.
3: Mm-hmm.
4: Good. I don't mean to poo-poo on your story.
3: No, it's fine.
4: Yeah.
3: I get it. I mean,
4: justice for animals is what I say.
3: Mm-hmm.
4: Love animals. All right. That's what it's all about.
0: That was Tell Me Something Good.

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1: We talked about people spending money to hire witches on Etsy to cast spells for them. I'm so interested by it. Maybe I did it. You can listen to that. Also, we did another round of Giving Tuesday. Also, there was a personal attack on me and how I got my wife. And we talked about that. That's all up on today's podcast. Just go search for The Bobby Bones Show. It's free wherever you get your podcasts. 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That's it. Thanks.

0: we took Billy to the mall, and it was like the first time I was in Times Square. Because I'd never been in New York, and the first time you go to Times Square at night, you're like, oh my God, look at everything. It's unbelievable. There are so many lights. There's a Spider-Man. There's an Incredible Hulk. There's a cowboy in underwear. You're like, this is the craziest thing I've ever seen. She did not know what was happening. We put her in the stroller and rolled her around at first, and she was just eyes up looking, oh my. And so then I put her on my shoulder and walked around, and she was laughing the whole time. She's never seen that many people at once that close. And we really didn't go in anywhere. We went into Zara because they have good baby clothes.
1: Yeah, they do.
0: Other than that, we just went to walk her around because we went on an outside walk and it ended up raining. So we're going to work and we do. And we're like, well, old people walk at the mall.
1: Yeah, they mall do walkers. Mm-hmm.
0: So we took her to the mall. Wild to see her face seeing all those lights and all those people at the same time. So also, I hadn't been to the mall. I hadn't been to the mall in forever. There were so many new stores. I was like, wow.
2: Yeah, yeah, like named after people. I'm like, who is that?
0: Look at the new store. Wow.

$5,000. That's the average amount of money people in the U.S. are now spending on gas in a year. $5,000. 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If you drive, you have to download Upside, the free app that gives you cash back every time you get gas. 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

0: story comes to us from Tiffin, Iowa. A 36-year-old woman was at her house, and she's like, man, I need to go to the gas station, but I don't have a driver's license. It's suspended. Jumps on the riding lawnmower, drives the mile to the gas station, and a cop pulled her over for driving erratically on it, and she got another DUI.
1: That reminds me of George Jones. Did he get it pulled over for that? Mm-hmm. Yeah, and there's a very famous mural in Nashville of him riding the lawnmower. Did you ever watch that show, George and Tammy?
2: No, the one on Showtime? Never got to watch it.
1: It's real. It's still up.
2: Yeah, but I don't have Showtime, and I'm just really trying to, like, limit my subscriptions.
1: I wonder if you could buy that one, though. I would gift you that series if you buy it for, like, $25.
2: Oh, yeah?
1: It's really good.
2: I know. I remember you talking about it, and I was like, this is something I need to watch.
1: It's really good, and he's famous for driving. He couldn't get any of his cars. He was drunk, so he just got on the lawnmower.
2: So is it the fact that you're driving the lawnmower on the road, or could you just keep it on the lawns? And then
1: that's an interesting question, and I'm not sure about that.
3: I think if once you take it on a public road, because if you can get a DUI on a horse.
1: Yeah.
3: I guess depending on the state. I don't know if every state's different, but it's if you're on a public road, I think.
1: But I wonder if you're drunk driving through someone else's yard.
2: Oh, is that trespassing?
3: Well, that wouldn't be. Okay, yes, that's private property, but it's not yours, so it's sort of public.
1: But you're still driving while intoxicated. I don't really know the law here,
2: but it just reminds me
1: of George Jones. And yeah, also don't do it. If you're drunk, don't drive anything. All right.
0: I'm Lunchbox. That's your bonehead story of the day.

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1: Good morning, Bobby Bone Show. 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That's the first time I've ever seen anyone out in public. It's super cool. I tried to get his attention and wave at him, but he was super zoned in and driving. Just wanted to say, celebrity in the wild. Have a great day.
0: Raymundo, were you in the last few days driving at 11:09 a.m.?
2: Yeah, and I believe maybe we were shopping, so I wasn't driving. My wife definitely takes the reins on that. I was passenger.
0: Do you think she saw you?
2: Oh, probably, and I was playing on my phone. There's no way I was looking at traffic. That's the only reason I go shopping with my wife. If I can play on my phone, if I can control the radio, only reason I do it.
0: That's what a kid does. Yeah, it sounds like plays on their phone and wants to control the radio.
2: Yep.
0: I mean, I'm on my phone, but I don't call it playing on my phone.
2: But I couldn't have told you one vehicle that either passed us or was right next to us the entire afternoon. So,
0: Give me the next one.
3: Hi, guys. This is Bernadette from Richmond. My husband sang the national anthem, and you guys gave him a shout-out last week. First of all, thank you so much. Second of all, now on the podcast, I'm listening to y'all talk about things that went awry. The anthem, the national anthem, went really well. But then at the very end of the baseball game, they did a fireworks show, which is normal. But some of the fireworks tipped over and they like went horizontal up into the stands. Oh. People went running and freaking out. And later we heard everybody was okay. But it was like people were running and ducking for cover and everything. And it was wild. Thanks again for the shout out.
0: That's crazy. That's like the lion, except, well, not. But that lion that jumped into the stands.
4: Oh, yeah, yeah. Another
0: circus?
4: Yeah.
0: Or a tiger. One of those two.
4: Tiger, mm-hmm. I think.
0: Hey, whatever, man. Whatever. Big cat that can eat people. Oh, that's crazy. If you're out there listening to this and you were somewhere where things went awry like this, call and leave us a voicemail. Tell us the story. 877-77-BOBBY. That's our voicemail number. We'd love to hear from you. If you see a celebrity in the wild, let us know. That's our voicemail number. 877-77-BOBBY. All right. That's it. Thank you all for listening. Go check out the podcast for today because you can hear Lunchbox being mad yet again at the company. So we do that. We also talk to Jax, who I'm a major fan of from social media. She has almost 15 million followers on TikTok. Really good show. Search for The Bobby Bone Show wherever you get your podcasts. Hit subscribe. We'll see you tomorrow. Bye, everybody. Hey, it's Bobby Bones. Thank you for making us your choice every morning here in San Antonio on KJ 97.

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1: It was meant to be straight.

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Yeah, that's right. I'm hooking you up with $1,000 so that way you can go get some gas, because let's be real, gas prices these days, are you kidding me? Outrageous. Your next

I guess people thought I was joking when I told y'all I would be hiding Ella Langley tickets around San Antonio this week. All you have to do is find the tickets and they're yours. I'm posting hints on our Instagram as to where the tickets could be. So make sure to follow us at KJ97 San Antonio.

Y'all, this is huge. I am hooking you up with a pair of tickets to go see Miss Ella Langley at the Moody Center in just three more songs on KJ97. Ah.

0: 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It's Morgan from the Bobby Bone Show. 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

KJ 97. I cannot believe that we're already in August, y'all. I feel like August is equivalent to January. You know, nobody really likes January. It's kind of just there. I saw a post on Facebook saying August has 31 days, no holidays, and 5 Mondays. Hang in there.

0: 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Wondering what's going to be happening on tomorrow's show on KJ97? Well, here's what you'll hear.
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1: He wasn't made by Nashville.
0: He was made by

That was our salute to Straight on KJ97. Y'all, this is huge. And I promise you, this is not a scam or anything like that. Just, we're trying to help you out. $1,000 could be yours in just two more songs because

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It's Alyssa Grace with your commercial free lunch on KJ97. Can I just say that I am not ready for ETSA back to school traffic, or any back to school traffic at that. Like, I'm mentally not there yet.

So if you didn't know, Ella Langley is headed to the Moody Center next weekend. And I'm hiding tickets around San Antonio. All you have to do is just find them, and the tickets are yours. I'll be posting hints on our Instagram throughout the week. So make sure to follow us at KGA97 San Antonio. Another

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I want to know. I know there's so many to choose from. 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

It's Alyssa Grace with your commercial-free lunch on KJ97. Y'all, thank you for still listening to me despite my crazy voice right now. My allergies have taken over my life. But if there's anything I can do for you, let me know. My Instagram is at Alyssa Grace.

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Good luck.

0: Morning comes early. Hey, it's Amy from the Bobby Bone Show. 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

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I promise you. $1,000 could be yours after this song right here. 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

It's KJ 97, San Antonio's number one for new country. You know, I actually am not opposed to decorating early for Halloween. Like, might as well, right? Spirit Halloween is already open here in San Antonio. But have you checked out Tractor Supply's Halloween decorations? They've taken it on a whole different level, I'm telling you. On a train.

So I saw a post on Facebook saying that the Bottom Exchange is going bankrupt, so they're shutting down. I haven't even had a chance to go to the Bottom Exchange. Is that a green flag? I think that's a flex, right?

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0: What's up? It's Morgan from the Bobby Bone Show. Here's a peek at tomorrow morning on KJ97.
1: Tomorrow morning at 6:20, we will perform Masterpiece Theater. 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Can you name the movie? Tomorrow morning, Bobby Bone Show. What is this?
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Tuesday afternoon in San Antonio is when the workday starts fading and the taco plan starts getting serious. 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

It's KJ 97. Well, grocery stores keep trying to make shopping more exciting, and boomers would like them to stop. I'm Jason for the radio. They hate self-checkout, products getting moved in janky carts. Now, they don't need an adventure. They need milk, eggs, and a straight shot out of the parking lot before I-10 backs up.

0: It's KJ97. Well, apparently, one of three people get a jury summons and thinks, finally, my time to shine. I'm Jason for the radio. 34% would rather serve than get out of it, especially old Midwestern men. Meanwhile, the rest of us are calculating parking downtown and whether jury duty comes with breakfast tacos.
1: He's a ranch hand in a pinch, man. 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

0: 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Protein maxing is TikTok's obsession with consuming as much protein as possible, and it may be raising formula prices. 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

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Well, dating is expensive now, so romance has officially entered its coupon era. I'm Jason from the radio. The latest trend is infladating, meaning budget-friendly dates like walk at the Riverwalk, splitting tacos on the Pearl, or watching the sunset without ordering a $17 cocktail. Yeah, love is still free. Parking downtown.

KJ97. Well, one Minnesota man to get off my lawn all the way to felony territory. I'm Jason for the radio. The 39-year-old built a homemade spike strip to stop neighborhood kids from cutting through his yard. He says he didn't want to hurt anybody. Sir, you built a tire teeth for children. Even the grumpiest guy near Stone Oak thinks that's a lot.

floated the river, lost a sandal, and blamed the cousin who planned it, it does not talk between your songs. KJ97, San Antonio's number one.

It's KJ97. Well, Wallet Hub just ranked the best states to have a baby, and Texas is sitting at the kids' table. I'm Jason from the radio. We finished in the bottom 10 after they compared hospital costs, healthcare access, parental leave, and more. But try telling a San Antonio grandma that her house is not the best child care facility in America.

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Well, a dandelion usually gets you one wish. This one could get you two concert tickets. I'm Jason from the radio. Open up KJ97 on the iHeart app. Hit that little talkback mic. It's a dandelion for your chance to see

KJ97. Well, the best back-to-school advice this year is basically calm down, overachievers. I'm Jason for the radio. Don't email the teacher immediately. Don't plan fancy meals. And take the first day photo the night before. At 6:45 in the morning, nobody is smiling unless Whataburger is involved.

whether you're at Cowboys or cooking in the kitchen.

KJ97. Well, Tuesday may not be Friday, but it does have country music, a Texas sunset, and a shot at $1,000. I'm Jason from the radio. Your next Great American Philip keyword is coming up right after Josh Ross. Stay close, y'all.

It's KJ97. Well, teen slang is confusing until you realize it was built specifically to annoy teenagers when adults use it. I'm Jason from the radio. Grown-ups are embracing unk, peak, and pressed. Yeah, nothing destroys a teenager's aura faster than mom saying dinner at the Pearl was low-key fire. I can

It's KJ97. Well, the Pumpkin Spice Latte is back August 25th because calendar fall is apparently way too late. I'm Jason for the radio. Starbucks is adding a whole lineup of pumpkin, pecan, chai, apple, and banana bread drinks. Basically, Thanksgiving showed up early and parked at Huebner and I-10.

0: It's KJ97. You know, nothing says love like choosing somebody to ride I-35 with for Ella Langley tickets. I'm Jason from the radio. Open up KJ97 on your free iHeart app. Hit that little talkback mic. It's red, by the way. And say this hour's worth of wins, which is love, for your chance to win a pair of tickets to Ella Langley right now from KJ97. We're San Antonio's number one for new country.
1: Yeah.

It's KJ97. Well, apparently boomers don't want their grocery store to feel like an escape room. I'm Jason from the radio. Their top complaints are self-checkout, products being moved, and broken carts. And just leave the beans where the beans live. Give them a cashier and nobody gets upset before hitting 281.

KJ97. Well, jury duty is the only invitation that says you must attend and absolutely nobody is serving breakfast. I'm Jason from the radio. Still 34% would rather serve, with older Midwestern men leading the charge. Yeah, those guys are ready to deliberate. I'm still looking for parking near Main Plaza.

It's KJ97. Well, we have reached a point where your gym routine may be affecting the baby aisle. I'm Jason from the radio. Protein maxing is TikTok's obsession with consuming as much protein as possible, and it may be raising formula prices. Your gains are impressive, Alamo Heights, but the babies would like a word.

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KJ 97. Well, the Hill Country sky is warming up for sunset. Your gaslight is getting brave, and dinner still has no plan. I'm Jason for the radio. Your next Great American Philip Chance is coming up right after Al Dean. 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

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Well, apparently, I know a cheap place is considered flirting. I'm Jason for the radio. Infladating is the trend of planning affordable dates because everything costs more. Yeah, grab tacos, walk around Brackenridge Park, call it romantic. Honestly, that spends $80 just to discover

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Well, Ella Langley at the Moody Center sounds a lot better than another August night arguing with the thermostat. I'm Jason from the radio. Your chance to see Ella Langley happens right now when you open up KJ97 on your iHeart app. Hit that little red microphone and just simply say Ella for your chance.

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horseback. 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

It's KG97. Well, the best place in America to have a baby is Massachusetts. The best place for that baby to learn the Spurs, breakfast tacos, and how to complain about 35? San Antonio. I'm Jason from the radio. Texas ranked in the bottom 10 overall, mostly because love is free, but hospitals, diapers, and daycare are definitely not.

0: 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It's Amy from the Bobby Bone Show. Here's a peek at tomorrow morning on KJ97.
1: 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From
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